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Lows around 61 tonight under overcast skies with a chance for scattered thunderstorms. Southeasterly winds 8 to 15 miles per hour. Scattered thunderstorms likely tomorrow. Highs around 77. 57 tomorrow night, chance for scattered rain showers. Mid-70s Sunday, turning warmer Monday with highs in the upper 70s and thunderstorms possible. And that's your forecast. I'm meteorologist Paul Frombly.

0: here's a look at your weather forecast, powered by weatherology.com. Cloudy tonight with scattered thunderstorms likely. Lows level off around 61. Southeasterly winds 8 to 15 miles per hour. Scattered thunderstorms likely tomorrow. 77. Cloudy. Cloudy again tomorrow night. Chance for scattered rain showers. Lows dip down to about 57. Mid-70s Sunday, turning warmer Monday with highs in the upper 70s and storms. And that's your forecast. I'm meteorologist Paul Frombly.
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0: Here's a look at your weather forecast, powered by weatherology.com. Cloudy tonight with scattered thunderstorms likely. Lows level off around 61. Southeasterly winds 8 to 15 miles per hour. Scattered thunderstorms likely tomorrow. 77. Cloudy. Cloudy again tomorrow night. Chance for scattered rain showers. Lows dip down to about 57. Mid-70s Sunday, turning warmer Monday with highs in the upper 70s and storms. And that's your forecast. I'm meteorologist Paul Trombley.
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0: Here's a look at your weather forecast, powered by weatherology.com. Scattered thunderstorms likely tonight, otherwise cloudy. Lows level off around 61, winds out of the southeast, 8 to 15 miles per hour. Scattered thunderstorms likely tomorrow, 77. 57 tomorrow night, chance for scattered showers. Mid-70s, Sunday, warmer Monday, with highs in the upper 70s and thunderstorms possible. And that's your forecast. I'm meteorologist Paul Trombley.
1: Baby, no money? Who the fuck do you think you are?
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am HRM, the Gen Z Eminem. That's me. That's me. That's right. That's me. Damn right. Baby, when it boy, Jesus Christ, I.

Here's a look at your weather forecast, powered by weatherology.com. Scattered thunderstorms likely tonight, otherwise cloudy. Lows level off around 61, winds out of the southeast, 8 to 15 miles per hour. Scattered thunderstorms likely tomorrow, 77. 57 tomorrow night, chance for scattered showers. Mid-70s, Sunday, warmer Monday, with highs in the upper 70s and thunderstorms possible. And that's your forecast. I'm meteorologist Paul Trombley.

0: of.
1: Here's a look at your weather forecast, powered by weatherology.com. Cloudy tonight with scattered thunderstorms likely. Lows around 61, southeast winds 8 to 15 miles per hour. Scattered thunderstorms again tomorrow. 77, cloudy skies. Lows level off around 57 tomorrow night. Chance for scattered rain showers. Mid-70s, Sunday, warmer Monday with highs in the upper 70s and thunderstorms possible. And that's your forecast. I'm meteorologist Paul Trombley.
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0: here's a look at your weather forecast, powered by weatherology.com. Cloudy tonight with scattered thunderstorms likely. Lows around 61, southeast winds 8 to 15 miles per hour. Scattered thunderstorms again tomorrow. 77, cloudy skies. Lows level off around 57 tomorrow night. Chance for scattered rain showers. Mid-70s, Sunday, warmer Monday, with highs in the upper 70s and thunderstorms possible. And that's your forecast. I'm meteorologist Paul Trombley.
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0: Here's a look at your weather forecast, powered by weatherology.com. Scattered thunderstorms likely tonight, otherwise overcast skies. Lows dip down to about 61, southeast winds 8 to 15 miles per hour. Highs level off around 77 tomorrow, chance for scattered thunderstorms. Overcast skies again tomorrow night, chance for scattered rain showers, lows level off around 57. Mid-70s, Sunday, warmer, Monday, with highs in the upper 70s and thunderstorms possible. And that's your forecast. I'm meteorologist Paul Frombley.
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here's a look at your weather forecast, powered by weatherology.com. Scattered thunderstorms likely tonight, otherwise overcast skies. Lows dip down to about 61, southeast winds 8 to 15 miles per hour. Highs level off around 77 tomorrow, chance for scattered thunderstorms. Overcast skies again tomorrow night, chance for scattered rain showers, lows level off around 57. Mid-70s, Sunday, warmer, Monday, with highs in the upper 70s and thunderstorms possible. And that's your forecast. I'm meteorologist Paul Frombly.

0: Here's a look at your weather forecast, powered by weatherology.com. Lows around 61 tonight under overcast skies with scattered thunderstorms likely. Southeast winds 8 to 15 miles per hour. Scattered thunderstorms likely tomorrow, 77. 57 tomorrow night, chance for scattered rain showers. Mid-70s Sunday, turning warmer Monday with highs in the upper 70s and thunderstorms possible. And that's your forecast. I'm meteorologist Paul Frombly.
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Here's a look at your weather forecast, powered by weatherology.com. Lows dip down to about 61 overnight under cloudy skies with scattered thunderstorms likely. Southeast winds 8 to 15 miles per hour. Scattered thunderstorms again tomorrow. 77 cloudy skies. Lows dip down to about 57 tomorrow night. Chance for scattered rain showers. Mid-70s Sunday, warmer Monday with highs in the upper 70s and thunderstorms. And that's your forecast. I'm meteorologist Paul Trombley.

Here's a look at your weather forecast, powered by weatherology.com. Scattered thunderstorms likely overnight, otherwise cloudy skies expected. Lows level off around 63, winds out of the southeast, 8 to 15 miles per hour. Scattered thunderstorms again tomorrow, 77. Cloudy skies again tomorrow night, chance for scattered showers, 57. Mid-70s, Sunday, warmer, Monday, with highs in the upper 70s and thunderstorms possible. And that's your forecast. I'm meteorologist Paul Frombly. I can do-

Here's a look at your weather forecast, powered by weatherology.com. Scattered thunderstorms likely overnight, otherwise cloudy skies expected. Lows level off around 63, winds out of the southeast, 8 to 15 miles per hour. Scattered thunderstorms again tomorrow, 77. Cloudy skies again tomorrow night, chance for scattered showers, 57. Mid-70s, Sunday, warmer, Monday, with highs in the upper 70s and thunderstorms possible. And that's your forecast. I'm meteorologist Paul Frombly.

0: BBC News with Govinda Gill. The Taliban are celebrating 5 years since they returned to power in Afghanistan, forcing the US and its allies into chaotic retreat. The victory ended 2 decades of war, bringing relative peace to Afghanistan. But the Islamist government has severely restricted the rights of women and girls. Lise Doucette reports from the capital.
1: Across Kabul, the white Taliban flag flies from rooftops, checkpoints, and pickup trucks packed with their fighters celebrating their victory. A program of official events will unfold throughout today. But inside homes and in many countries beyond, today is a day of grief, the return of the painful memories of August 15th, 2021, a day which had seemed to begin like any other. By the end of it, the Afghan president had fled, the Taliban were sitting in his office, and thousands of Afghans were rushing to the airport in panic, trying to board any plane to get out.
0: A powerful earthquake off the coast of the Indonesian island of Flores has killed at least 20 people. The magnitude 7.7 quake caused many buildings to collapse. Here's Jonathan Head.
2: The earthquake struck early in the morning, sending people in Maumere, the main town on the island of Flores, running into the street. Video taken at the port shows large chunks of concrete breaking off the terminal building onto passengers waiting to board an inter-island ferry. Some were thrown into the sea when the gangway to the ship collapsed. A stream of people could be seen moving inland on motorbikes after the authorities issued a tsunami warning, although this was later lifted. Search and rescue teams are already in Maumere, working to free anyone trapped in damaged buildings.
0: The US Secretary of State, Marco Rubio, has welcomed the release of more than 130 political prisoners in Venezuela, calling it a crucial step in the country's national reconciliation process. James Reid reports.
3: There were emotional scenes outside Venezuelan prisons as detainees were reunited with their families. Some had been convicted of plotting against Nicolas Maduro, the former president who's now facing trial in New York after being ousted by the US military. Since his downfall in January, more than 1,000 Venezuelans have been released. Marco Rubio added that the US was closely monitoring talks between the interim government and opposition, which began last week. Some in Venezuela regard the American Secretary of State as an unofficial viceroy because of the control he exerts over the interim president, Delcy Rodriguez.
0: Spain has reinforced its police and military presence in the North African territory of Ceuta because of social media messages encouraging migrants to make another mass border breach. Morocco has also deployed troops on its side of the border. World News from the BBC. The Japanese Defence Minister, Shinjiro Koizumi, has visited a shrine to the nation's war dead, drawing condemnation from China. He was at the Yasukuni Shrine as Japan marked the 81st anniversary of its surrender in the Second World War. China sees the site as a symbol of wartime aggression. The site commemorates 2.5 million dead, including 14 Japanese leaders convicted of the most serious war crimes. The South Korean President Lee Jae-myung has proposed a dialogue with North Korea to officially end the war on the peninsula. The Korean conflict in the 1950s was stopped by a ceasefire, but a peace treaty was never signed. Mr. Lee has said he wanted to discuss practical ways to end Pyongyang's nuclear capabilities.
4: We will embark on a journey to end war and transform the Korean Peninsula's unstable armistice into a peace regime. Let's drop all intentions of threatening one another and initiate dialogue among directly concerned parties in order to conclude this long war.
0: North Korea has so far been unresponsive. Jason Arde, the Cambridge University professor who resigned last week amid accusations of plagiarism, has been found dead at his home in London. Police say they are not treating the death as suspicious. 3 years ago, he became the youngest black professor ever appointed at Cambridge. In a statement, his family has denounced what they called a campaign of harassment against him. The Indian Prime Minister Narendra Modi has announced that students will get free online coaching for competitive exams weeks after massive youth protests forced the resignation of the Education Minister. Mr. Modi said the initiative would lessen the financial burden on millions of middle-class families struggling to pay for exam preparation. The street protests following exam leaks have been one of the biggest challenges to Mr. Modi's tenure. BBC News.

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Here's a look at your weather forecast. Powered by weatherology.com. Scattered thunderstorms likely. Overnight, otherwise overcast. Lows around 63. Winds out of the southeast, 8 to 15 miles per hour. Highs level off around 77 tomorrow. Chance for scattered thunderstorms. Lows around 57 tomorrow night. Chance for scattered rain showers. Mid-70s Sunday, turning warmer Monday with highs in the upper 70s and storms possible. And that's your forecast. I'm meteorologist Paul Frombly.

received this important announcement regarding abducted children in Crawley in Greenbrier County. The Greenbrier County Sheriff's Office and the West Virginia State Police are looking for an Eric Harris, 4 foot 11 inches tall and 70 pounds with brown eyes and black hair, and Adriel Carey, a 17-year-old biracial female 5 foot 7 inches tall and 160 pounds with brown eyes and black hair. The children were last seen at SRT 219 intersection of Interstate 64. Adriel was wearing black Nike shorts, pink socks, black glasses, and a gray T-S-H-I-R-T. Authorities advise the children were likely abducted by Nicole Carey, the children's mother, who is considered armed and dangerous. If you have any information on the whereabouts of Adriel Carey or Adriel Carey, please contact Greenbrier County 911 at 304-647-7911 or the West Virginia State Police, your local 911, or dial SP on a cell phone.

request of the West Virginia Emergency Management Agency, Charleston, West Virginia. We have just received this important announcement regarding abducted children in Crawley in Greenbrier County. The Greenbrier County Sheriff's Office and the West Virginia State Police are looking for Derek Harry, a 7-year-old biracial male, 4'11" tall and 70 pounds with brown eyes and black hair, and Adriel Carey, a 17-year-old biracial female, 5'7" tall and 160 pounds with brown eyes and black hair. The children were last seen at SRT 219 intersection of Interstate 64. Adriel was wearing black Nike shorts, pink socks, black glasses, and a gray T-S-H-I-R-T. Authorities advise the children were likely abducted by Nicole Carey, the children's mother, who is considered armed and dangerous. If you have any information on the whereabouts of Adara Carey or Adriel Carey, please contact Greenbrier County 911 at 304-647-7911 or the West Virginia State Police, your local 911, or dial SP on a cell phone.

National Weather Service in Chicago has issued a flash flood warning for Ford County, southwestern Iroquois County, until 6:45 a.m. At 1:50 a.m., Doppler radar indicated thunderstorms producing heavy rain across the warned area. Up to 1 inch of rain has fallen. Additional rainfall amounts of 1 to 3 inches are possible in the warned area. Flash flooding is ongoing or expected to begin shortly. Expected hazards include flash flooding caused by thunderstorms. Source, radar. The following impacts are expected: rapid onset flooding of creeks, streams, drainage ditches, streets, underpasses, low-lying areas, and other poor drainage areas. Some locations that will experience flash flooding include Paxton, Gibson City, Melvin, Loda, Roberts, Elliott, Sibley, and Clarence. Additional rounds of thunderstorms are expected early this morning. Given significant rainfall over the past 2 days, flooding impacts will increase quickly.

Here's a look at your weather forecast, powered by weatherology.com. Scattered thunderstorms likely overnight, otherwise overcast. Lows around 63, winds out of the southeast, 8 to 15 miles per hour. Highs level off around 77 tomorrow, chance for scattered thunderstorms. Lows around 57 tomorrow night, chance for scattered rain showers. Mid-70s, Sunday, turning warmer Monday, with highs in the upper 70s and storms possible. And that's your forecast. I'm meteorologist Paul Trombley.

0: BBC News with Devinder Gill. The Taliban are celebrating 5 years since they returned to power in Afghanistan, forcing the US and its allies into chaotic retreat. The victory ended 2 decades of war, bringing relative peace to Afghanistan. But the Islamist government has severely restricted the rights of women and girls. Lise Doucette is in Kabul.
1: The Taliban are going to mount this big celebration today. There's going to be a military parade through the heart of the city. The streets are covered with the white Taliban flags with their black Islamic Arabic script, the Declaration of Faith. You see them everywhere. Today will be a celebration for Taliban and their supporters across this country. But I can say across the world today, Afghans who were forced to flee, it will be the saddest of days and it will be very triggering for the trauma of that morning here in Kabul. So many Afghans woke up thinking it would be a day like any other day, and it ended with the Taliban in the palace and so many lives completely upended.
0: A powerful earthquake off the coast of the Indonesian island of Flores has killed at least 20 people in the port town of Maumere. The magnitude 7.7 quake caused many buildings to collapse. Astuestra Ajeng Rastri is following developments from Jakarta.
2: The search and rescue operation is still underway, but it's very difficult to reach the area. The epicenter of the quake is about 2,000 kilometers away from the capital, Jakarta. And it also hit different parts of the region. We've seen the closest city, Sika, and Maumere, which is the closest to the epicenters, a lot of damage in that area. But also we see in other places nearby, in the western part of Flores Island, and then in Labuan Bajo, which is a touristy area where people go to see the ocean.
0: The U.S. Secretary of State Marco Rubio has welcomed the release of more than 130 political prisoners in Venezuela, calling it a crucial step in the country's national reconciliation process. The freeing of the prisoners follows talks between Venezuela's interim government and opposition representatives. Hundreds have been released since U.S. forces ousted the former leader Nicolas Maduro. Lebanese state media say an Israeli strike has killed at least 7 people in southern Lebanon. The national news agency said the attack destroyed a home on the outskirts of the village of Ansar. It's the most deadly single attack since the June peace process, which reduced hostilities between Israel and Hezbollah. The IDF has not commented. Spain has reinforced its police and military presence in the North African territory of Ceuta because of social media messages encouraging migrants to make another mass border breach. The Spanish government says around 5,000 migrants remain in Ceuta 2 weeks after tens of thousands broke through the fences. World News from the BBC. The South Korean President Lee Jae-myung has proposed a dialogue with North Korea to officially end the war on the peninsula. The Korean conflict in the 1950s was stopped by a ceasefire, but a peace treaty was never signed.
3: 싸울 필요가 없는 안정적 평화 공존입니다.
4: We must strive to achieve a state of peaceful coexistence that is stable and lacks any ground for confrontation. We will institute mechanisms for managing tensions and conflicts, along with multiple safeguards for preventing crisis and escalation.
0: Mr. Lee also said he wanted to discuss practical ways to end Pyongyang's nuclear capabilities. North Korea has so far been unresponsive to offers of dialogue. The Japanese defense minister has visited a shrine to the nation's war dead, drawing condemnation from China. Shinjiro Koizumi was at the Yasukuni Shrine as Japan marked the 81st anniversary of its surrender in the Second World War. China said in a statement it strongly deplored the visit to a monument that honored war criminals. The Indian Prime Minister has announced students will get free online coaching for competitive exams weeks after massive youth protests forced the resignation of the Education Minister. Narendra Modi said the initiative would lessen the financial burden on millions of middle-class families struggling to pay for exam preparation. In another bid to curb youth frustration, Mr. Modi also promised to train several million in artificial intelligence tools. Jason Arde, the Cambridge University professor who resigned last week amid accusations of plagiarism, has been found dead at his home in London. Police say they're not treating the death as suspicious. He became the youngest black professor ever appointed at Cambridge. He resigned when the university said it would begin an investigation into plagiarism allegations. His family's denounced what they called a campaign of harassment against him. BBC News.

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0: Here's a look at your weather forecast, powered by weatherology.com. Overcast skies overnight with a chance for scattered thunderstorms. Lows level off around 63. Southeasterly winds 8 to 15 miles per hour. 78 tomorrow, chance for scattered thunderstorms. Slight chance for scattered rain showers tomorrow night. Lows level off around 58. Mid-70s Sunday, turning warmer Monday with highs in the upper 70s and storms. And that's your forecast. I'm meteorologist Paul Trombley.
1: Be smooth all through, you know I like my shit, John. Perfect, hold on. I could be gone by the morning, so I'm keeping it on me.
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1: Love, I could be gone by the morning, so I'm keeping it on me. 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

Here's a look at your weather forecast, powered by weatherology.com. Overcast skies overnight with a chance for scattered thunderstorms. Lows level off around 63. Southeasterly winds 8 to 15 miles per hour. 78 tomorrow, chance for scattered thunderstorms. Slight chance for scattered rain showers tomorrow night. Lows level off around 58. Mid-70s Sunday, turning warmer Monday with highs in the upper 70s and storms. And that's your forecast. I'm meteorologist Paul Trombley.

0: BBC News with Govinda Gill. The Taliban are celebrating 5 years since they returned to power in Afghanistan, forcing the US and its allies into chaotic retreat. The victory ended 2 decades of war. But the Islamist government has severely restricted the rights of women and girls. Lise Doucette reports from the capital.
1: Across Kabul, the white Taliban flag flies from rooftops, checkpoints, and pickup trucks packed with their fighters celebrating their victory. But inside homes and in many countries beyond, today is a day of grief, the return of the painful memories of August 15th, 2021, a day which had seemed to begin like any other. By the end of it, the Afghan president had fled. The Taliban were sitting in his office, and thousands of Afghans were rushing to the airport in panic, trying to board any plane to get out.
0: A powerful earthquake off the coast of the Indonesian island of Flores has killed at least 20 people in the port town of Maumere. The magnitude 7.7 quake caused many buildings to collapse. Astuestra Ajeng Rastri is following developments from the capital, Jakarta.
2: Some of the local people that we interviewed saying that I was still asleep. They were still with their families at their homes when suddenly this really huge shake woken them from their sleep. And then many of these villagers run outside of their homes and see a lot of people panicking. They've seen the water on the ocean has been receding. And so before the government even say there's a tsunami warning, these people see with their own eyes that the ocean is receding. So they are trying to find and run into a higher ground.
0: Firefighters in France are continuing to battle a wildfire that is raging in the southwestern Long region, with further evacuations taking place overnight. Tom Bailey reports.
3: This is an area of France famed for its pine forests, with the layers of needles and undergrowth becoming highly flammable during dry weather. This makes fire containment efforts extremely challenging. Among the assets in use by fire crews is a special large-capacity helicopter from Australia, which has been brought in to help tackle the blaze, which first erupted on Thursday. Local officials say they are hopeful the recent scorching temperatures will recede on Saturday, with even the possibility of some rainfall.
0: The authorities in Hungary are to sink 2 barges in the River Danube on Saturday. It's hoped this will raise the water level to ensure continued operation of a nuclear power plant. The PAX plant is currently producing just a fraction of its normal output because water from the river, usually used to cool the plant, is at such a low level. This is the world news from the BBC. Lebanese state media says an Israeli strike has killed at least 7 people in southern Lebanon. The national news agency said the attack destroyed a home on the outskirts of the village of Ansar. It's the most deadly single attack since the June peace process, which reduced hostilities between Israel and Hezbollah. The IDF has not yet commented on the latest reports. Spain has reinforced its police and military presence in the North African territory of Ceuta because of social media messages encouraging migrants to make another mass border breach. Morocco's also deployed troops on its side of the border. The Spanish government says around 5,000 migrants remain in Ceuta 2 weeks after tens of thousands broke through or swam around the fences. The South Korean president, Lee Jae-myung, has proposed a dialogue with North Korea to officially end the war on the peninsula. The Korean conflict in the 1950s was stopped by a ceasefire, but a peace treaty was never signed. Mr. Lee has said he wanted to discuss practical ways to end Pyongyang's nuclear capabilities.
4: We will embark on a journey to end war and transform the Korean Peninsula's unstable armistice into a peace regime. Let's drop all intentions of threatening one another and initiate dialogue among directly concerned parties in order to conclude this long war.
0: North Korea has so far been unresponsive to offers of dialogue. The Indian Prime Minister has announced students will get free online coaching for competitive exams weeks after massive youth protests forced the resignation of the Education Minister. Narendra Modi said the initiative would lessen the financial burden on millions of middle-class families struggling to pay for exam preparation. In another bid to curb youth frustration, Mr. Modi also promised to train several million in artificial intelligence tools. BBC News.

National Weather Service in Chicago has issued a flash flood warning for Southern Ford County until 8:15 a.m. At 3:23 a.m., Doppler radar and automated gauges indicated thunderstorms producing heavy rain across the warned area. Up to 2.5 inches of rain have fallen. Additional rainfall amounts of 1 to 2 inches are possible in the warned area. Flash flooding is already occurring, with broadcast media reporting several flooded streets and flooded basements in Paxton. Expected hazards include significant flash flooding caused by thunderstorms. Source, broadcast media reported. The following impacts are significant flooding of creeks, streams, drainage ditches, low-lying areas, and poor drainage areas. Widespread street and underpass flooding. Possible flooding of structures. Possible flooding of highways. Some locations that will experience flash flooding include Paxton, Gibson City, Elliott, and Clarence.

The National Weather Service in Lincoln has issued a flash flood warning for Champaign County until 8 a.m. At 3:23 a.m., trained weather spotters reported thunderstorms producing heavy rain across the warned area. Between 1.5 and 3 inches of rain have fallen. The expected rainfall rate is 1 to 3 inches in 1 hour. Flash flooding is ongoing or expected to begin shortly. Expected hazards include flash flooding caused by thunderstorms. Source, trained spotters reported. The following impacts are expected: flash flooding of small creeks and streams, urban areas, highways, streets and underpasses, as well as other poor drainage and low-lying areas. Some locations that will experience flash flooding include Champaign, Urbana, Rantoul, Savoy, Mahomet, St. Joseph, Tolono, Fisher, Philo, Sydney, Homer, Thomasboro, Gifford, Ogden, Pisotum, Vaudeville, Sadorus, Broadlands, Ibsdale, and Willard Airport. This includes the following highways: Interstate 72 between mile markers 174 and 182. Interstate 74 between mile markers 169 and 197. Interstate 57 between mile markers 218 and 257.

Here's a look at your weather forecast, powered by weatherology.com. Lows dip down to about 60 overnight under cloudy skies with a chance for scattered thunderstorms. Winds out of the southeast, 8 to 15 miles per hour. Scattered thunderstorms again tomorrow, 78. 58 tomorrow night, chance for scattered showers. Mid-70s, Sunday, turning warmer Monday with highs in the upper 70s and thunderstorms. And that's your forecast. I'm meteorologist Paul Frombly.

National Weather Service in Lincoln has issued a severe thunderstorm warning for Western Menard County, Fulton County, Southwestern Tazewell County, Cass County, Schuyler County, Mason County, Northern Morgan County, until 4:45 a.m. At 3:43 a.m., severe thunderstorms were located along a line extending from near Lewistown to near Rushville, moving east at 40 miles per hour. Expected hazards include 60 miles per hour wind gusts. This is a radar-indicated threat. The following impacts are expected. Expect damage to roofs, siding, and trees. Severe thunderstorms will be near Lewistown, St. David, and Browning around 3:50 a.m. Havana and Bath around 3:55 a.m. Other locations in the path of these severe thunderstorms include Chandlerville, Manitou, Kilbourne, Easton, Green Valley, and Mason City. This includes Interstate 72 between mile markers 71 and 73. This also includes Anderson Lake State Fish and Wildlife Area, Jim Edgar Panther Creek Fish and Wildlife Area, Rice Lake State Fish and Wildlife Area, Sand Ridge State Forest, Spring Lake State Fish and Wildlife Area, and Sangamoy State Fish and Wildlife Area.

The National Weather Service in Lincoln has issued a flash flood warning for Vermilion County until 8 a.m. At 3:54 a.m., Doppler radar indicated thunderstorms producing heavy rain across the warned area. Up to 2 inches of rain has fallen. The expected rainfall rate is 1 to 3 inches in 1 hour. Flash flooding is ongoing or expected to begin shortly. Expected hazards include flash flooding caused by thunderstorms. Source, radar. The following impacts are expected: flash flooding of small creeks and streams, urban areas, highways, streets and underpasses, as well as other poor drainage and low-lying areas. Some locations that will experience flash flooding include Danville, Hoopston, Georgetown, Westville, Fulton, Catlin, Oakwood, Rossville, Ridge Farm, Potomac, Fairmount, Sidel, Rankin, Fithian, Allerton, Vermilion Regional Airport, Bismarck, Belgium, Indianola and Henning. This includes the following state parks: Harry Bay Woodyard State Natural Area, Kickapoo State Recreation Area and Middle Fork State Fish and Wildlife Area. This includes Interstate 74 between mile markers 198 and 220.

That's the move right there. Huh? Fuck.

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1: Here's a look at your weather forecast, powered by weatherology.com. Overcast today, with scattered thunderstorms likely. High of 78, southerly winds 8 to 15 miles per hour. 58 tonight, chance for scattered rain showers. Highs around 76 tomorrow. Upper 70s Monday, with a chance for scattered storms. Turning cooler Tuesday, with highs in the mid-70s and scattered showers possible. And that's your forecast. I'm meteorologist Paul Trombley. No, I'm not.

0: BBC News with Govinda Gill. The Taliban have been marking 5 years since they returned to power in Afghanistan with a parade through the capital, Kabul. Military helicopters have flown over the city while Afghans riding rickshaws and motorbikes have been driving around the capital. The celebrations also include sports events, which girls and women are banned from attending. Our chief international correspondent, Lise Doucet, is in Kabul.
1: The city is festooned with white Taliban flags. They're flying from rooftops and checkpoints, and Taliban pickups are moving through the city with their fighters, celebrating this five-year mark since they returned to power in Afghanistan. 5 years on, they haven't collapsed, and they control all of this country.
0: The Taliban victory ended 2 decades of war, bringing relative peace to Afghanistan. But millions of Afghans were forced to leave neighbouring countries and others were deported from European countries. Charlie Goodlake is from the UN's refugee agency in Afghanistan.
2: Many of them have never been to Afghanistan. I've been to every border point in this country over the last year. When you speak to people, that this is their first time. They're coming across the border and they're seeing Afghanistan. And there's a mix of emotions that come with that. There's the real uncertainty of what lies ahead of them. There's the hardship of what they've left behind, being forced in some cases out of Pakistan and Iran. But there's also some hope that they are coming back to a country that there is their own.
0: Rescue workers have been pulling survivors from the rubble following a powerful earthquake off the coast of the Indonesian island of Flores. The country's disaster agency says the quake has killed at least 38 people. Around 2,000 residents have evacuated. The magnitude 7.7 quake caused many buildings to collapse. Astuestra Anjungrastri is following developments from Jakarta.
3: The epicenter of the earthquake is quite near the coastal town of Sika, Maumere, and it is quite shallow. It's about 10 kilometers depth, and so the intensity of when the earthquake happened is quite strong. Now, what makes the national response difficult is because it hit several different provinces, so not just in the eastern part of Nusa Tenggara, but it also hit the western part of Nusa Tenggara.
0: Firefighters in France are continuing to battle a wildfire raging in the southwestern Long region, with further evacuations taking place overnight. Officials say the blaze has burned through around 16 square kilometres of land. The area's pine forests have become highly flammable, making containment efforts difficult. The UK's Maritime Trade Operations Centre, which monitors international shipping routes, says a commercial vessel has been struck by an unknown projectile in the Strait of Hormuz. All crew are reportedly safe. It's the latest in a series of such incidents in the strategically important waterway at the heart of the Iran conflict. BBC News. Lebanese state media say an Israeli strike has killed at least 7 people in southern Lebanon. The National News Agency said the attack destroyed a home on the outskirts of the village of Ansar. It's the most deadly single attack since the June peace process. One of Russia's oldest political parties says it will appeal a court ruling that prevents it from taking part in next month's parliamentary elections. The anti-war Yabloko party is led by Nikolai Rybakov, who told the BBC the Supreme Court's ruling had nothing to do with reality. Asked if he feared imprisonment, poisoning or being pushed out of a window, Mr. Rybakov said such questions were not part of his agenda and that his focus was on peace.
4: Потому что я буду в России.
5: I'm not thinking of leaving Russia because I want to save the lives of millions of people who support Yabloko and people who hope and have faith and believe that Russia will become a free and peaceful and good-willing country.
0: Spain has reinforced its police and military presence in the North African territory of Ceuta because of social media messages encouraging migrants to make another mass border breach. Morocco has also deployed troops on its side of the border. Police in Germany are investigating an attack on 2 14-year-old boys involving a member of the European Parliament from the far-right Alternative for Germany, or AfD. The politician Arno Bausema wrote on social media that he apprehended and handed over to police a teenager who had vandalised an AfD campaign poster ahead of local elections. He did not comment on the injuries to the boy's head and face. BBC News.

Here's a look at your weather forecast, powered by weatherology.com. Scattered thunderstorms likely today. Otherwise, cloudy skies expected. High temperatures reach up to 78. Winds out of the south, 8 to 15 miles per hour. 58 tonight, chance for scattered showers. A mix of clouds and sun tomorrow, 76. Upper 70s Monday, with a chance for scattered thunderstorms. Turning cooler Tuesday, with highs in the mid-70s and showers. And that's your forecast. I'm meteorologist Paul Trombley.

Here's a look at your weather forecast, powered by weatherology.com. Scattered thunderstorms likely today. Otherwise, cloudy skies expected. High temperatures reach up to 78. Winds out of the south, 8 to 15 miles per hour. 58 tonight, chance for scattered showers. A mix of clouds and sun tomorrow, 76. Upper 70s Monday, with a chance for scattered thunderstorms. Turning cooler Tuesday, with highs in the mid-70s and showers. And that's your forecast. I'm meteorologist Paul Frobley.

0: BBC News with Govinda Gill. The Taliban authorities in Afghanistan have been celebrating the fifth anniversary of their return to power in Kabul. Armored vehicles took part in a parade outside the former United States Embassy, displaying banners and the white jihadist Taliban flag. Zabulullah Khorosh was working for the BBC and escaped Kabul 1 week after the Taliban takeover, recalls the panic in Kabul on the day they arrived.
1: When I came out from home, there was too much rush in the cities. Everyone was walking from home to office, from anywhere they were. Just they were trying to reach their home to save their life. It was a shock.
0: 5 years on, international sanctions remain in place and only Russia has formally recognised Taliban rule. Ian McWilliam reports.
2: The Interior Minister, Sirajuddin Haqqani, said in a video address that the Taliban's return was the result of courage and divine assistance. While the bombings and terror attacks of the past have largely ended, the Taliban are accused of multiple human rights abuses, particularly the severe repression of women and girls, who are now virtually excluded from all public life. They have carried out some new construction projects, but unemployment and extreme poverty are widespread as a result of international isolation.
0: Rescue workers have been pulling survivors from the rubble following a powerful earthquake off the coast of the Indonesian island of Flores. The country's disaster agency says the quake has killed at least 38 people. Around 2,000 residents have evacuated. The magnitude 7.7 quake caused many buildings to collapse. Astu Estra and Anjan Rastri is following developments from Jakarta.
3: The epicenter of the earthquake is quite near the coastal town of Sika, Maumere, and it is quite shallow. It's about 10 kilometers depth, and so the intensity of when the earthquake happened is quite strong. Now, what makes the national response difficult is because it hit several different provinces, so not just in the eastern part of Nusa Tenggara, but it also hit the western part of Nusa Tenggara.
0: Firefighters in France are continuing to battle a wildfire raging in the southwestern Lyon region, with further evacuations taking place overnight. Officials say the blaze has burned through around 16 square kilometres of land. The area's pine forests have become highly flammable, making containment efforts difficult. A special large-capacity firefighting helicopter from Australia has been brought in to help. The authorities in Hungary are to sink two barges in the River Danube on Saturday. It's hoped this will raise the water level to ensure continued operation of a nuclear power plant. The PAX plant is currently producing just a fraction of its normal output because water from the river, usually used to cool the plant, is at such a low level. World News from the BBC. The Ukrainian President Volodymyr Zelensky has hailed his military's latest long-range missile strikes on strategic facilities deep inside Russian territory as a significant achievement. Posting on social media, Mr. Zelensky said a Russian rocket production facility in Samara, as well as a military airfield in Nizhny Novgorod Oblast, had been among the latest targets. The South Korean President Lee Jong-un has proposed a dialogue with North Korea to officially end the war on the peninsula. The Korean conflict in the 1950s was stopped by a ceasefire, but a peace treaty was never signed.
4: 싸울 필요가 없는 안정적 평화 공존입니다.
5: We must strive to achieve a state of peaceful coexistence that is stable and lacks any ground for confrontation. We will institute mechanisms for managing tensions and conflicts, along with multiple safeguards for preventing crisis and escalation.
0: Mr. Lee also said he wanted to discuss practical ways to end Pyongyang's nuclear capabilities. North Korea has so far been unresponsive to offers of dialogue. The UK's Maritime Trade Operations Centre, which monitors international shipping routes, says a commercial vessel has been struck by an unknown projectile in the Strait of Hormuz. All crew are reportedly safe. It's the latest in a series of such incidents in the strategically important waterway at the heart of the current Iran conflict. The World Health Organization warned of the risk of Ebola spreading across borders after the disease was detected in a sixth province in the east of the Democratic Republic of Congo. Officials say Uganda remains at risk even as it undergoes a 42-day monitoring period after its last imported case was discharged. The WHO says population movement and mass displacement could spread the disease. BBC News.
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Here's a look at your weather forecast, powered by weatherology.com. Cloudy skies today, with scattered thunderstorms likely. Daytime highs approaching 78. Winds out of the south, 8 to 15 miles per hour. Slight chance for scattered showers tonight, 58. High temperatures reach up to 76 tomorrow. Upper 70s Monday, with a chance for scattered thunderstorms. Cooler Tuesday, with highs in the mid-70s and scattered showers possible. And that's your forecast. I'm meteorologist Paul Trombley.

0: National Weather Service in Lincoln has issued a flash flood warning for Champaign County, central Vermilion County, until 9 a.m. At 5:47 a.m., the public reported thunderstorms producing heavy rain across the warned area. Between 2 and 4 inches of rain have fallen. The expected rainfall rate is 1 to 3 inches in 1 hour. Flash flooding is ongoing or expected to begin shortly. Expected hazards include life-threatening flash flooding. Thunderstorms producing flash flooding. Source, broadcast media reported. The following impacts flooding of creeks and streams, urban areas, highways, streets, and underpasses. Some locations that will experience flash flooding include Champaign, Urbana, Danville, Rantoul, Savoy, Mahomet, St. Joseph, Fulton, Catlin, Fisher, Oakwood, Rossville, Thomasboro, Gifford, Ogden, Potomac, Rankin, Fithian, Bonneville, and Lake of the Woods. This includes the following state parks: Kickapoo State Recreation Area and Middle Fork State Fish and Wildlife Area. This includes the following highways: Interstate 72 between mile markers 174 and 182. Interstate 74 between mile markers 169 and 220. Interstate 57 between mile markers 232 and 257.
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0: 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Cloudy skies today, with scattered thunderstorms likely. Daytime highs approaching 78. Winds out of the south, 8 to 15 miles per hour. Slight chance for scattered showers tonight, 58. High temperatures reach up to 76 tomorrow. Upper 70s Monday, with a chance for scattered thunderstorms. Cooler Tuesday, with highs in the mid-70s and scattered showers possible. And that's your forecast. I'm meteorologist Paul Trombley.
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0: BBC News with Govinda Gill. The Taliban authorities in Afghanistan have been celebrating the fifth anniversary since their return to power in Kabul. Armoured vehicles took part in a parade outside the former United States Embassy, displaying banners and the white jihadist Taliban flag. The Interior Minister, Sirajuddin Haqqani, said the Taliban's return was the result of courage and divine assistance. Ian McWilliam reports.
1: Taliban officials say they brought peace to Afghanistan with the chaotic departure of United States and international forces in 2021. While the bombings and terror attacks the Taliban themselves carried out in the past have largely ended, the cost has been immense. They're accused of multiple human rights abuses, particularly the severe repression of women and girls, and also strict controls on the media and free speech. Unemployment and extreme poverty are widespread because of international isolation. There are also indications of growing opposition. There have been a number of recent assassinations of Taliban officials in northeastern Afghanistan, where their former rivals were always strongest.
0: Rescue workers have been pulling survivors from the rubble following a powerful earthquake off the coast of the Indonesian island of Flores. The disaster agency says the quake has killed at least 38 people. Around 2,000 residents have evacuated. The magnitude 7.7 quake caused many buildings to collapse. Panicked residents in coastal areas fled to higher ground. The BBC's Astuestra Anjungrastri is in Jakarta.
2: The local government has now been deploying their own local rescue teams, and the national agency from Jakarta is now also deploying their resources to help with the local governments. Now the search and evacuation process is still ongoing because several people are still stuck under the rubbles, but at the same time, the government also increasingly focused on providing emergency shelters and aid like clean water and food.
0: The Ukrainian President Volodymyr Zelensky has hailed his military's latest long-range missile strikes on strategic facilities deep inside Russian territory as a significant achievement. Posting on social media, Mr. Zelensky said a Russian rocket production facility in Samara, as well as a military airfield in Nizhny Novgorod Oblast, had been among the latest targets. Dan Johnson reports from Kyiv.
3: Ukraine used its own Flamingo missiles to reach Russia's Samara region around 900 kilometres from the Ukrainian border. Mr. Zelensky said it was important to reduce Russia's military capacity and make evident to the Kremlin the need for peace. He said Ukraine damaged an oil facility in Ust-Luga and hit the Savaslyka airfield where Russian missiles are based.
0: Dan Johnson with that report. World News from the BBC. The Lebanese Prime Minister Nawaf Salam says the seven people killed in an Israeli strike in the south of the country were not part of military infrastructure. The BBC's John Donison has this report.
4: This is the deadliest Israeli attack in Lebanon since June, when negotiations saw a reduction in hostilities between Hezbollah and Israel. The Israeli military said it had targeted Hezbollah positions in response to what it called action against Israeli soldiers. Israeli forces continue to occupy a large part of southern Lebanon, roughly 5% of the country. There is a risk the unresolved conflict could now escalate. That could have consequences to secure a peace deal between Iran and the United States.
0: The UK's Maritime Trade Operations Centre, which monitors international shipping routes, says a commercial vessel has been struck by an unknown projectile in the Strait of Hormuz. All crew are reportedly safe. It's the latest in a series of such incidents in the strategically important waterway at the heart of the current Iran conflict. The World Health Organization has warned of the risk of Ebola spreading across borders after the disease was detected in a sixth province in the east of the Democratic Republic of Congo. Officials say Uganda remains at risk even as it undergoes a 42-day monitoring period after its last imported case was discharged. The WHO says population movement and mass displacement could further spread the disease. The authorities in Hungary are to sink two barges in the River Danube on Saturday. It's hoped this will raise the water level to ensure continued operation of a nuclear power plant. The Pax plant is currently producing just a fraction of its normal output because water from the river, usually used to cool the plant, is at such a low level. The facility normally produces around a third of Hungary's electricity. That's the latest BBC News.
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3: We're up all night to get lucky. 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

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High of 78 today. Under cloudy skies with scattered thunderstorms likely. South winds 8 to 15 miles per hour. Slight chance for scattered showers tonight, 58. Tomorrow, highs around 76. Upper 70s Monday with a chance for scattered thunderstorms. Turning cooler Tuesday with highs in the mid-70s and showers possible. And that's your forecast. I'm meteorologist Paul Trombley.

0: Here's a look at your weather forecast, powered by weatherology.com. High of 78 today. Under cloudy skies with scattered thunderstorms likely. South winds 8 to 15 miles per hour. Slight chance for scattered showers tonight, 58. Tomorrow, highs around 76. Upper 70s Monday with a chance for scattered thunderstorms. Turning cooler Tuesday with highs in the mid-70s and showers possible. And that's your forecast. I'm meteorologist Paul Frobley.
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0: Welcome to NewsHour from the BBC World Service. I'm Rebecca Kesby. Today, the Taliban is celebrating 5 years since they seized back control of Afghanistan with parades and events that women are banned from joining. The BBC's Lise Doucette joins us live from Kabul with an assessment of life under the Taliban and why so many women, like this one, feared for their safety with the extremists back in charge.
1: I can't live here.
2: Why can't you? It's not safe for you?
1: Taliban beating me here. They know I'm journalist. If they know, I know they will kill me.
0: We'll have the latest on the Indonesian earthquake. What impact are Ukrainian attacks on Russia having on civilians and still playing jazz at 100?
3: I still drink whiskey every day.
4: You're having one now.
3: And if I'd known I was going to live this long, I would have definitely taken better care of myself.
0: First, the news.
5: BBC News with Govinda Gill. The Taliban authorities in Afghanistan have been celebrating the fifth anniversary of their return to power in Kabul. Armoured vehicles took part in a parade outside the former United States Embassy, displaying banners and the white jihadist Taliban flag. Zabihullah Qureshi was working for the BBC and escaped Kabul 1 week after the Taliban takeover. He recalls the panic in Kabul on the day they arrived.
6: When I came out from home, there was too much rush in the cities. Everyone was walking from home to office, from anywhere they were. Just they were trying to reach their home to save their life. It was a shock.
5: 5 years on, the Interior Minister, Sirajuddin Haqqani, said the Taliban's return was the result of courage and divine assistance. Ian McWilliam reports.
7: Taliban officials say they brought peace to Afghanistan with the chaotic departure of United States and international forces in 2021. While the bombings and terror attacks the Taliban themselves carried out in the past have largely ended, the cost has been immense. They're accused of multiple human rights abuses, particularly the severe repression of women and girls, and also strict controls on the media and free speech. Unemployment and extreme poverty are widespread because of international isolation. There are also indications of growing opposition. There have been a number of recent assassinations of Taliban officials in northeastern Afghanistan, where their former rivals were always strongest.
5: Rescue workers have been pulling survivors from the rubble following a powerful earthquake off the coast of the Indonesian island of Flores. The country's disaster agency says the quake has killed at least 38 people. Astrestra Ajeng Restri is following developments from Jakarta.
8: The epicenter of the earthquake is quite near the coastal town of Sika, Maumere, and it is quite shallow. It's about 10 kilometers depth, and so the intensity of when the earthquake happened is quite strong. Now, what makes the national response difficult is because it hit several different provinces, so not just in the eastern part of Nusa Tenggara, but it also hit the western part of Nusa Tenggara.
5: A second powerful tremor has now struck the country, affecting the western island of Sumatra. The Ukrainian President Volodymyr Zelensky has hailed his military latest long-range missile strikes on strategic facilities deep inside Russian territory as a significant achievement, Dan Johnson reports.
9: Ukraine used its own Flamingo missiles to reach Russia's Samara region around 900 kilometers from the Ukrainian border. Mr. Zelensky said it was important to reduce Russia's military capacity and make evident to the Kremlin the need for peace. He said Ukraine damaged an oil facility in Ust-Luga and hit the Savaslyka airfield where Russian missiles are based.
5: BBC News. The Lebanese President Joseph Aoun has condemned Israel's latest round of strikes on southern Lebanon, saying they send a clear message on the next round of negotiations. The attacks killed at least 9 people, including a family of 7. It's been the deadliest day since the start of the peace process in June, which has reduced Israeli attacks but has made little concrete progress. The World Health Organization has warned of the risk of Ebola spreading across borders after the disease was detected in a 6th province in the east of the Democratic Republic of Congo. Officials say Uganda remains at risk even as it undergoes a 42-day monitoring period after its last imported case was discharged. Richard Kagoe reports.
4: The World Health Organization says Ebola in eastern Congo is spreading fast, with transmission now at its most intense phase. WHO officials earlier warned that the outbreak caused by the Bundibugyo strain is on course to become the largest Ebola epidemic on record. More than 4,700 cases and over 2,000 deaths have been reported so far. They say the rapid rise in cases is increasing the risk of the disease spreading to neighboring countries through cross-border movement linked to insecurity and the continuing humanitarian crisis in eastern DRC.
5: Reports from Nigeria say at least 20 people have been killed in intercommunal clashes in Niger State. A lawmaker for Borgu constituency says more than 300 families have fled to neighbouring Kebbi State. Friday's violence has deepened insecurity in Niger State, which has seen a surge in attacks by criminal gangs working with jihadists. Firefighters in France are continuing to battle a wildfire raging in the southwestern Lens region, with further evacuations taking place overnight. Officials say the blaze has burned through around 16 square kilometres of land. The area's pine forests have become highly flammable, making containment efforts difficult. BBC News.

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1: 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Daytime highs approaching 78 today. Under cloudy skies with scattered thunderstorms likely. Southerly winds 8 to 15 miles per hour. Slight chance for scattered showers tonight. Lows around 58. A blend of clouds and sun tomorrow. High temperatures reach up to 76. Upper 70s Monday with a chance for scattered storms. Cooler Tuesday with highs in the mid 70s. Chance for storms continues. And that's your forecast. I'm meteorologist Paul Trombley.
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Weather Service in Indianapolis has issued a flash flood warning for Delaware County, Henry County, until noon Eastern Daylight Time. At 8:51 a.m. Eastern Daylight Time, Doppler radar indicated thunderstorms producing heavy rain across the warned area. Up to 0.5 inches of rain have fallen. The expected rainfall rate is 1 to 2 inches in 1 hour. Additional rainfall amounts up to 2 inches are possible in the warned area. Flash flooding is ongoing or expected to begin shortly. Expected hazards include flash flooding caused by thunderstorms. Source, radar. The following impacts are expected: flash flooding of small creeks and streams, urban areas, highways, streets, and underpasses, as well as other poor drainage and low-lying areas. Some locations that will experience flash flooding include Muncie, Newcastle, Yorktown, Chesterfield, Knighttown, Albany, Eaton, Daleville, Spice Land, Gaston, Selma, Chile, Kennard, Sulphur Springs, Moreland, Louisville, Mount Summit, Strawn, Dunreeh, and Kegis. Turn around, don't drown when encountering flooded roads. Most of flood deaths occur in vehicles. Repeating, a flash flood warning has been issued until noon Eastern Daylight Time for the following counties in Indiana, Delaware.

Here's a look at your weather forecast, powered by weatherology.com. Daytime highs approaching 78 today. Under cloudy skies with scattered thunderstorms likely. Southerly winds 8 to 15 miles per hour. Slight chance for scattered showers tonight. Lows around 58. A blend of clouds and sun tomorrow. High temperatures reach up to 76. Upper 70s Monday with a chance for scattered storms. Cooler Tuesday with highs in the mid 70s. Chance for storms continues. And that's your forecast. I'm meteorologist Paul Trombley.

flood warning in effect until 5 p.m. this afternoon. What flooding caused by excessive rainfall is expected? Where? Southern Ford County. When? Until 5 p.m. Saturday. The following impacts are expected: significant flooding of creeks, streams, drainage ditches, low-lying areas, and poor drainage areas. Widespread street and underpass flooding. Possible flooding of structures. High water will slowly recede from flooded areas. 7:57 a.m. Doppler radar indicated heavy rainfall from thunderstorms. Flooding is ongoing, with broadcast media early reporting several flooded streets and flooded basements in Paxton. Between 2 and 3.5 inches of rain have fallen. Some locations that will experience flooding include Paxton, Gibson City, Elliott, and Clarence. http://. For safety information, visit www.weather.gov/safety/flood. A flood warning means flooding is imminent or may already be occurring. Creeks and other waterways should take immediate precautions to protect life and property. Turn around. Don't drown when encountering flooded roads. Most flood deaths occur in vehicles. Be aware of your surroundings and do not drive on flooded roads.

0: Hello and welcome to The History Hour with me, Max Pearson, the past brought to life by those who were there. This week we're bringing you stories from Kenya, including the Mau Mau and their struggle for independence from Britain.
1: This is the land of the Mau Mau. Some are brought in to face justice, others are shot in fights with police and troops, but thousands more escape to continue their crusade of murder and violence.
0: We'll hear from a Mau Mau fighter who didn't lay down her arms until 1963. Also, we'll look at the unprecedented power-sharing deal to end a wave of political violence in 2008, plus the unlikely friendship in Kenya between a baby hippo and a giant tortoise, and how Princess Elizabeth became queen while staying at the Treetops Hotel in Kenya.
1: To London Airport come the King and Queen to speed their daughter and her husband on the first stage of their 30,000-mile journey to Australia and New Zealand. Princess Elizabeth and the Duke are taking the place of their Majesties, who were to have made the tour.
0: First, today's news.
2: BBC News with Govinda Gill. The Lebanese President Joseph Aoun has condemned Israel's latest round of strikes on southern Lebanon, saying they send a clear message on the next round of negotiations. The attacks killed at least 9 people, including a family of 7. Here's our correspondent, John Donison.
3: This is the deadliest strike in Lebanon by the Israelis since June, when negotiations led to a reduction in tensions between Hezbollah and Israel, which continues to occupy a large part of southern Lebanon. Now, the Lebanese Prime Minister has said that the targets today were not what he called military infrastructure. The Israeli military, for its part, has said that it was targeting Hezbollah positions. I think there is a real danger that this could lead to an escalation.
2: 2 powerful earthquakes hundreds of kilometres apart have hit Indonesia. At least 38 people were killed in the island of Flores early on Saturday, with considerable damage reported in the coastal city of Maumere. More details from our Southeast Asia correspondent, Jonathan Head.
4: It was very much what you get with earthquakes, and there are a lot of them in this part of the world. Fortunately, it was early in the morning. We've seen videos of public buildings not quite collapsing, but large chunks of concrete coming down. We saw videos from the port in Maumere, where a large ferry was docked, taking on passengers. People on the gangway there were thrown into the sea when the whole thing collapsed into the water. And a lot of people got on motorbikes and started heading inland, and that's because there were tsunami warnings.
2: The Ukrainian President Volodymyr Zelensky has hailed his military's latest long-range missile strikes deep inside Russian territory as a significant achievement following a fresh wave of attacks overnight into Saturday. Tom Bailey reports.
5: In a lengthy social media post, President Zelensky said a Russian electronics and rocket production facility in Samara, around 900 kilometres from the Ukrainian border, as well as a military airfield in Nizhny Novgorod Oblast, around 700 kilometres away, had been among his country's latest targets. He said the strikes had achieved significant results. The regional governor in Samara confirmed a Ukrainian attack, but did not specify what had been hit. President Zelensky said the primary aim of what he describes as Kyiv's long-range sanctions was to disrupt Russia's military capabilities and to make evident to Moscow the need for peace.
2: Britain's Maritime Trade Operations Centre, which monitors international shipping routes, says a commercial vessel has been struck by an unknown projectile in the Strait of Hormuz. All crew are reportedly safe. It's the latest in a series of such incidents in the strategically important waterway at the heart of the current Iran conflict. World News from the BBC. The World Health Organization has warned of the risk of Ebola spreading across borders after the disease was detected in a 6th province in the east of the Democratic Republic of Congo. Officials say Uganda remains at risk even as it undergoes a 42-day monitoring period after its last imported case was discharged. The WHO says population movement and mass displacement could further spread the disease. Reports from Nigeria say at least 20 people have been killed in intercommunal clashes in Niger State. A lawmaker for Borgu constituency says more than 300 families have fled to neighbouring Kebbi State. Friday's violence has deepened insecurity in Niger State. The Taliban authorities in Afghanistan have been celebrating the fifth anniversary since their return to power in Kabul. Armoured vehicles took part in a parade outside the former United States Embassy, displaying banners and the white jihadist Taliban flag. Ian McWilliam reports.
6: Taliban officials say they brought peace to Afghanistan with the chaotic departure of United States and international forces in 2021. While the bombings and terror attacks the Taliban themselves carried out in the past have largely ended, the cost has been immense. They're accused of multiple human rights abuses, particularly the severe repression of women and girls, and also strict controls on the media and free speech. Unemployment and extreme poverty are widespread because of international isolation. There are also indications of growing opposition. There have been a number of recent assassinations of Taliban officials in northeastern Afghanistan, where their former rivals were always strongest.
2: An easing of temperatures across Europe has been helping firefighters tackling blazes from France in the west to Greece in the east. In southwestern France, officials say they're getting on top of a fire in the Loire region, which spread overnight, fanned by unpredicted winds. Storms are expected later on Saturday. BBC News.
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here's a look at your weather forecast. Powered by weatherology.com. Scattered thunderstorms likely today. Otherwise, cloudy skies. Daytime highs approaching 78. South winds 8 to 15 miles per hour. Slight chance for scattered rain showers tonight. Lows level off around 58. Overcast. 76 tomorrow, a blend of clouds and sun. Upper 70s Monday with a chance for scattered storms. Cooler Tuesday with highs in the mid-70s. Chance for storms continues. And that's your forecast. I'm meteorologist Paul Frombley.

0: Here's a look at your weather forecast, powered by weatherology.com. Scattered thunderstorms likely today, otherwise cloudy skies. Daytime highs approaching 78, south winds 8 to 15 miles per hour. Slight chance for scattered rain showers tonight, lows level off around 58, overcast. 76 tomorrow, a blend of clouds and sun. Upper 70s Monday, with a chance for scattered storms. Cooler Tuesday, with highs in the mid-70s, chance for storms continues. And that's your forecast. I'm meteorologist Paul Frombly.
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0: John Show. President Joseph Aoun has condemned Israel's latest round of strikes on southern Lebanon, saying they send a clear message on the next round of negotiations. The attacks killed at least 11 people. Hezbollah said they would respond appropriately. John Donison reports from Jerusalem.
1: This is the deadliest Israeli attack in Lebanon since June, when negotiations saw a reduction in hostilities between Hezbollah and Israel. The Israeli military said it had targeted Hezbollah positions in response to what it called action against Israeli soldiers. Israeli forces continue to occupy a large part of southern Lebanon, roughly 5% of the country. There is a risk the unresolved conflict could now escalate. That could have consequences to secure a peace deal between Iran and the United States.
0: Two powerful earthquakes hundreds of kilometres apart have hit Indonesia. At least 38 people were killed in the island of Flores early on Saturday, with considerable damage reported in the coastal city of Maumere. Thousands fled the port after the 7.7 magnitude quake. Jonathan Head has more details.
2: It's taking Indonesia's very experienced search and rescue team some time to reach all the communities where buildings have collapsed and where there may be trapped people. There have been landslides on the roads. The roads are not very good anyway. So a lot of places are cut off, and it's proving quite difficult both to reach those areas and to make a full assessment of exactly how bad the damage is. But it looks, it's not catastrophic, but it's pretty bad. This is a very poor region and a lot of buildings are quite badly damaged. A lot of houses uninhabitable.
0: The Ukrainian president Volodymyr Zelensky has hailed his military's latest long-range missile strikes on strategic facilities deep inside Russian territory as a significant achievement. He said a Russian rocket production facility in Samara, as well as a military airfield in Nizhny Novgorod Oblast, had been among the latest targets. Dan Johnson is in Kiev.
3: Ukraine used its own Flamingo missiles to reach Russia's Samara region around 900 kilometres from the Ukrainian border. Mr. Zelensky said it was important to reduce Russia's military capacity and make evident to the Kremlin the need for peace. He said Ukraine damaged an oil facility in Ust-Luga and hit the Savaslyka airfield where Russian missiles are based. Both sides have increased attacks in recent weeks. Ukrainian emergency services said a three-month-old boy was killed overnight and 11 people injured in a Russian strike on a residential building in Maronets.
0: The United Arab Emirates has blamed Iran for attacking a ship from the state-owned Abu Dhabi oil company while it was transiting the Strait of Hormuz. No injuries were reported in the attack. It's the latest in a series of incidents in the strategic waterway at the centre of the Iran conflict. This is the latest world news from the BBC. The World Health Organization has warned of the risk of Ebola spreading across borders after the disease was detected in a sixth province in the east of the Democratic Republic of Congo. Officials say Uganda remains at risk, even as it undergoes a 42-day monitoring period after its last imported case was discharged. Richard Kagoye reports.
4: The World Health Organization says Ebola in eastern Congo is spreading fast, with transmission now at its most intense phase. WHO officials earlier warned that the outbreak caused by the Bundibugyo strain is on course to become the largest Ebola epidemic on record. More than 4,700 cases and over 2,000 deaths have been reported so far. They say the rapid rise in cases is increasing the risk of the disease spreading to neighboring countries through cross-border movement linked to insecurity and the continuing humanitarian crisis in eastern DRC.
0: Reports from Nigeria say at least 20 people have been killed in intercommunal clashes in Niger State. A lawmaker for the Borgu constituency says more than 300 families have fled to neighbouring Kebbi State. Friday's violence has deepened insecurity in Niger State, which has seen a surge in attacks by criminal gangs. Officials in Belgium say a rapidly spreading wildfire in the east of the country, close to the border with Germany, has now ravaged at least 16 square kilometres of land. Some villagers have been told to prepare for evacuation. Firefighting reinforcements have been called in from across Belgium and Germany after the blaze ballooned in size overnight. New South Wales will become the first Australian state to implement a joint federal gun buyback scheme, promised after a deadly shooting at a Jewish celebration in Sydney last December. Australia's Prime Minister, Anthony Albanese, said the scheme, offering cash for eligible handguns, shotguns and rifles, would start on the 2nd of November. It'll affect more than 250,000 weapons and 50,000 owners. BBC News.
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0: here's a look at your weather forecast, powered by weatherology.com. Cloudy skies expected today, with scattered thunderstorms likely. Daytime highs approaching 78. Winds out of the south, 8 to 15 miles per hour. Overcast skies tonight, slight chance for scattered showers, 58. Partly cloudy skies tomorrow, high of 76. Upper 70s Monday, with a chance for scattered thunderstorms. Cooler Tuesday, with highs in the mid-70s, chance for storms continues. And that's your forecast. I'm meteorologist Paul Fromm.
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Cloudy skies expected today, with scattered thunderstorms likely. Daytime highs approaching 78. Winds out of the south, 8 to 15 miles per hour. Overcast skies tonight, slight chance for scattered showers, 58. Partly cloudy skies tomorrow, high of 76. Upper 70s Monday, with a chance for scattered thunderstorms. Cooler Tuesday, with highs in the mid-70s, chance for storms continues. And that's your forecast. I'm meteorologist Paul Frombly.

0: BBC News, I'm John Shea. President Joseph Aoun has condemned Israel's latest round of strikes on southern Lebanon, saying they send a clear message on the next round of negotiations. The attacks killed at least 11 people, including a family of seven. Here's our correspondent, John Donison.
1: This is the deadliest strike in Lebanon by the Israelis since June, when negotiations led to a reduction in tensions between Hezbollah and Israel, which continues to occupy a large part of southern Lebanon. Now, the Lebanese Prime Minister has said that the targets today were not what he called military infrastructure. The Israeli military, for its part, has said that it was targeting Hezbollah positions. I think there is a real danger that this could lead to an escalation.
0: Two powerful earthquakes hundreds of kilometres apart have hit Indonesia. At least 47 people were killed in the island of Flores early on Saturday, with considerable damage reported in the coastal city of Maumere. Here's our Southeast Asia correspondent, Jonathan Head.
2: It was very much what you get with earthquakes, and there are a lot of them in this part of the world. Fortunately, it was early in the morning. We've seen videos of public buildings not quite collapsing, but large chunks of concrete coming down. We saw videos from the port in Maumere, where a large ferry was docked, taking on passengers. People on the gangway there were thrown into the sea when the whole thing collapsed into the water. And a lot of people got on motorbikes and started heading inland, and that's because there were tsunami warnings.
0: The Ukrainian President Volodymyr Zelensky has hailed his military's latest long-range missile strikes on strategic facilities deep inside Russian territory as a significant achievement. He said a Russian rocket production facility in Samara, as well as a military airfield in Nizhny Novgorod Oblast, had been among the latest targets. From Kyiv, Dan Johnson reports.
3: Ukraine used its own Flamingo missiles to reach Russia's Samara region, around 900 kilometres from the Ukrainian border. Mr. Zelensky said it was important to reduce Russia's military capacity and make evident to the Kremlin the need for peace. He said Ukraine damaged an oil facility in Ust-Luga and hit the Savasleka airfield where Russian missiles are based. Both sides have increased attacks in recent weeks. Ukrainian emergency services said a three-month-old boy was killed overnight and 11 people injured in a Russian strike on a residential building in Maronets.
0: The United Arab Emirates has blamed Iran for attacking a ship from the state-owned Abu Dhabi Oil Company while it was transiting the Strait of Hormuz. No injuries were reported. It's the latest in a series of incidents in the strategic waterway. Tehran has hit back at President Trump's remark that he'd soon declare the Strait of Hormuz to be American territory. World News from the BBC. Former rebels have joined efforts to combat the Ebola outbreak in eastern Congo. 27 former fighters, trained under a UN-backed demobilisation programme, are now leading public information campaigns in Ituri province. It comes amid growing concerns about the spread of the disease, as Richard Kagoye reports.
4: The World Health Organization says Ebola in eastern Congo is spreading fast, with transmission now at its most intense phase. WHO officials earlier warned that the outbreak caused by the Bundibugyo strain is on course to become the largest Ebola epidemic on record. More than 4,700 cases and over 2,000 deaths have been reported so far. They say the rapid rise in cases is increasing the risk of the disease spreading to neighboring countries through cross-border movement linked to insecurity and the continuing humanitarian crisis in eastern DRC.
0: Police in Nigeria have arrested a member of parliament and more than 100 suspects ahead of the governorship election in Osun State. A spokesman says the men from neighbouring Ondo and Ekiti were detained at the lawmaker's residence during a security operation on Saturday. He said the arrests are part of efforts to prevent activities that could disrupt and undermine the credibility of the vote. Officials in Belgium say a rapidly spreading wildfire in the east of the country, close to the border with Germany, has now ravaged at least 16 square kilometres of land. Some villagers have been told to prepare for evacuation. Firefighting reinforcements have been called in from across Belgium and Germany. The royal family of Liechtenstein has reformed the line of succession by scrapping male primogeniture, the rule under which a son will ascend to the throne in preference to a daughter. The tiny Central European nation is the latest to annul the practice, following others including Britain and Denmark. The declaration was announced by the current heir, hereditary Prince Alois, to mark the country's National Day on Saturday. BBC News.

Here is a river flood warning. Flood warning in effect from Sunday morning to early Wednesday afternoon. What? Minor flooding is forecast. Where? Auglaize River near Fort Jennings. When? From Sunday morning to early Wednesday afternoon. Impacts, at 13 feet, minor flooding begins in the northwest Ohio counties of northwest Allen, northeast Van Wert, and southwest Putnam. Farmland nearest the Auglaize River will be affected by flood water. Additional details, at 11 a.m. Saturday the stage was 12.9 feet. The river is expected to rise to a crest of 15.3 feet Monday morning. It will then fall below flood stage early Tuesday afternoon. Flood stage is 13 feet. http://www.weather.gov/safety/flood.

Here's a look at your weather forecast, powered by weatherology.com. Scattered thunderstorms likely today, otherwise overcast skies. High temperatures reach up to 78, southerly winds 8 to 15 miles per hour. Cloudy tonight, slight chance for scattered rain showers, lows around 58. High temperatures reach up to 76 tomorrow. Upper 70s Monday, with a chance for scattered storms. Turning cooler Tuesday, with highs in the mid-70s, chance for storms continues. And that's your forecast. I'm meteorologist Paul Frobley.

0: Here's a look at your weather forecast, powered by weatherology.com. Scattered thunderstorms likely today, otherwise overcast skies. High temperatures reach up to 78, southerly winds 8 to 15 miles per hour. Cloudy tonight, slight chance for scattered rain showers, lows around 58. High temperatures reach up to 76 tomorrow. Upper 70s Monday, with a chance for scattered storms. Turning cooler Tuesday, with highs in the mid-70s, chance for storms continues. And that's your forecast. I'm meteorologist Paul Frobley.
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gone. Fuck that. Fuck that shit. Hold on. I got to start this motherfucking record over again. Wait a minute. Fuck that shit. Still on this motherfucking record. I'ma play this motherfucker for y'all. Hey, y'all get some more drinks going on. I sound a whole lot better.

0: News. I'm John Shea. Israel has defended its deadly attack on southern Lebanon on Saturday, which killed 11 people, including 3 children. The office of the Israeli Prime Minister said it had targeted a Hezbollah commander. The Lebanese President, Joseph Aoun, said the strikes sent a clear message on the next round of negotiations. John Donison reports from Jerusalem.
1: This is the deadliest Israeli attack in Lebanon since June, when negotiations saw a reduction in hostilities between Hezbollah and Israel. The Israeli military said it had targeted Hezbollah positions in response to what it called action against Israeli soldiers. Israeli forces continue to occupy a large part of southern Lebanon, roughly 5% of the country. There is a risk the unresolved conflict could now escalate. That could have consequences to secure a peace deal between Iran and the United States.
0: Rescue workers in Indonesia have yet to reach the region closest to the epicentre of a powerful earthquake which struck off the east coast early on Saturday. At least 47 people were killed on the island of Flores. Landslides have blocked roads and disrupted communications in Nagekyo. Hours later, an earthquake hit the western island of Sumatra. Here's our Southeast Asia correspondent, Jonathan Head.
2: A similar earthquake in the same area 34 years ago caused a tsunami that killed more than 2,000 people. This time, the sea was kinder. But the damage from the quake and repeated aftershocks is still severe. Indonesia's experienced search and rescue teams were deployed quickly, but with many roads blocked by landslides, it will take time to assess how badly villages in more remote areas have been affected. This region is living up to its reputation as a geologically volatile ring of fire.
0: The Ukrainian President Volodymyr Zelensky has hailed his military's latest long-range missile strikes on strategic facilities deep inside Russian territory as a significant achievement. Dan Johnson reports from Kyiv.
3: Ukraine used its own Flamingo missiles to reach Russia's Samara region around 900 kilometres from the Ukrainian border. Mr. Zelensky said it was important to reduce Russia's military capacity and make evident to the Kremlin the need for peace. He said Ukraine damaged an oil facility in Ust-Luga and hit the Savaslyka airfield where Russian missiles are based. Both sides have increased attacks in recent weeks. Ukrainian emergency services said a 3-month-old boy was killed overnight and 11 people injured in a Russian strike on a residential building in Maronets.
0: The United Arab Emirates has blamed Iran for attacking a ship from the state-owned Abu Dhabi oil company while it was transiting the Strait of Hormuz. No injuries were reported. It's the latest in a series of incidents in the strategic waterway at the centre of the Iran conflict. World News from the BBC. Former rebels have joined efforts to combat the Ebola outbreak in eastern Congo. 27 former fighters, trained under a UN-backed demobilisation programme, are now leading public information campaigns in Ituri province. They were trained to promote measures aimed at preventing the spread of the virus. Police in Nigeria have arrested a member of parliament and more than 100 suspects ahead of the governorship election in Osun State. A spokesman says the men from neighbouring Ondo and Ekiti were detained at the lawmaker's residence during a security operation on Saturday. He said the arrests are part of efforts to prevent activities that could disrupt and undermine the credibility of the vote. The royal family of Liechtenstein has reformed the line of succession by scrapping male primogeniture, the rule under which a younger son will ascend to the throne in preference to an older daughter. Tom Bailey reports.
4: The declaration giving females equal rights within the royal family was announced by the current heir, hereditary Prince Alois, to mark Liechtenstein's National Day. He said it was a move that had been under discussion for decades and reflected the family's central principle of combining continuity with renewal. But the change won't affect the line of succession in the immediate future, with Prince Alois's eldest child being a son. Liechtenstein has traditionally been seen as one of the continent's more conservative nations and was the last European country to grant women the right to vote in national elections in 1984.
0: There have been bizarre scenes at a football match in Britain after the Premier League team Newcastle were forced to change their kit midway through the first half of a pre-season game. Newcastle's players were instructed to swap their usual black and white shirts for a lilac alternative. It's believed the switch was due to a kit clash with their German opponents Leverkusen, which made it hard for the players to identify their teammates. BBC News.

0: Here's a look at your weather forecast, powered by weatherology.com. Scattered thunderstorms likely today, otherwise cloudy skies. High temperatures reach up to 78, winds out of the southwest, 8 to 15 miles per hour. 58 tonight, chance for scattered rain showers. Daytime highs approaching 76. Tomorrow, a mix of clouds and sun. Upper 70s Monday, with a chance for scattered thunderstorms. Cooler Tuesday, with highs in the mid-70s, chance for storms continues. And that's your forecast. I'm meteorologist Paul Trombley.
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The urgent weather message. Flood watch in effect through Sunday morning. What? Flash flooding caused by excessive rainfall is possible. Where? Portions of north central, northeast, and northwest Ohio, including the following counties, in north central Ohio, Ashland, Crawford, Huron, Knox, Marion, Morrow, and Richland. In northeast Ohio, Holmes, Stark, and Wayne. In northwest Ohio, Hancock, Seneca, and Wyandotte. When, through Sunday morning. Impacts, excessive runoff may result in flooding of rivers, creeks, streams, and other low-lying and flood-prone locations. Additional details, a few rounds of efficient, heavy rainfall is expected this evening through tonight across portions of northern Ohio. Areas may receive 1 to 2 inches of rain through tonight with some locally higher amounts possible. This brief, heavy rain may produce flash flooding. With recent rainfall over the past week, area rivers and creeks are elevated and additional rainfall may cause flooding in some basins. Please visit www.weather.gov/safety/flood for flood safety and preparedness information. You should monitor later forecasts and be prepared to take action should flash flood warnings be issued.

0: BBC News, I'm John Shea. Israel has defended its latest attack on southern Lebanon, which killed 11 people, including 3 children. The Prime Minister's office said it had targeted a Hezbollah commander. A spokesman said the attacks should help jumpstart serious negotiations. But Hezbollah has urged Lebanon to halt what it called humiliating negotiations with Israel. John Donison reports from Jerusalem.
1: This is the deadliest Israeli attack in Lebanon since June, when negotiations saw a reduction in hostilities between Hezbollah and Israel. The Israeli military said it had targeted Hezbollah positions in response to what it called action against Israeli soldiers. Israeli forces continue to occupy a large part of southern Lebanon, roughly 5% of the country. There is a risk the unresolved conflict could now escalate.
0: Rescue workers in Indonesia have yet to reach the area closest to the epicentre of a powerful earthquake which struck off the east coast. Landslides have blocked roads and disrupted communications. At least 47 people were killed on the island of Flores. Here's our Southeast Asia correspondent, Jonathan Head.
2: The powerful tremors shook great chunks of concrete off the ferry terminal at the port in the largest town on Flores, sending passengers running in terror and tipping some waiting to board a ship into the sea. Communities across this large mountainous island were shaken out of their beds. People moved quickly to mount motorbikes and ride to higher ground. They remember the tsunami after a previous earthquake that killed more than 2,000 people. This time, the sea stayed calm, but the damage is still extensive.
0: Hours later, a 6.9 magnitude earthquake hit the western island of Sumatra, but at a depth that's less likely to have brought down buildings. Ukraine's President Zelensky has hailed his military's latest long-range missile strikes on strategic facilities deep inside Russian territory as a significant achievement. Posting on social media, he said a Russian rocket production facility in Samara, as well as a military airfield in Nizhny Novgorod Oblast, had been among the latest targets. The royal family of Liechtenstein has reformed the line of succession by scrapping male primogeniture, the rule under which a younger son will ascend the throne in preference to an older daughter. The tiny central European nation is the latest to annul the practice. Tom Bailey reports.
3: The declaration giving females equal rights within the royal family was announced by the current heir, hereditary Prince Alois, to mark Liechtenstein's National Day. He said it was a move that had been under discussion for decades and reflected the family's central principle of combining continuity with renewal. But the change won't affect the line of succession in the immediate future, with Prince Alois's eldest child being a son.
0: This is the latest world news from the BBC. The United Arab Emirates has blamed Iran for attacking a ship from the state-owned Abu Dhabi oil company while it was transiting the Strait of Hormuz. No injuries were reported in the attack. It's the latest in a series of incidents in the strategic waterway at the centre of the Iran conflict. Operations are at a standstill at the Yemeni port of Al-Makara following a series of missile attacks by the Houthi movement over recent days. The Red Sea port's director told reporters that the attacks killed 7 people and caused an estimated $16 million in losses, and that 1,300 workers were now laid off. Former rebels have joined efforts to combat the Ebola outbreak in eastern Congo. 27 former fighters, trained under a UN-backed demobilization program, are now leading public information campaigns in Ituri province. It comes amid growing concerns about the spread of the disease. Richard Kagoye reports.
4: The World Health Organization says Ebola in eastern Congo is spreading fast, with transmission now at its most intense phase. WHO officials earlier warned that the outbreak caused by the Bundibugyo strain is on course to become the largest Ebola epidemic on record. More than 4,700 cases and over 2,000 deaths have been reported so far. They say the rapid rise in cases is increasing the risk of the disease spreading to neighboring countries through cross-border movement linked to insecurity and the continuing humanitarian crisis in eastern DRC.
0: Police in Zimbabwe say the death toll from a ferry tragedy on Lake Kariba has risen to 68 after more bodies were recovered on Saturday. The boat was reportedly overloaded when it was hit by a strong wave. Officials in Belgium say a rapidly spreading wildfire in the east of the country, close to the border with Germany, has now ravaged at least 16 square kilometres of land. Some villagers have been told to prepare for evacuation. And that's the latest BBC World News.

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2: Here's a look at your weather forecast, powered by weatherology.com. Cloudy skies this afternoon with scattered thunderstorms likely. Highs level off around 77. Winds out of the southwest, 8 to 15 miles per hour. Slight chance for scattered rain showers tonight. Lows level off around 58. Partly cloudy skies tomorrow. Highs around 76. Upper 70s Monday with a chance for scattered thunderstorms. Turning cooler Tuesday with highs in the mid 70s. Storms continue. And that's your forecast. I'm meteorologist Paul Frombley.

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Cloudy skies this afternoon with scattered thunderstorms likely. Highs level off around 77. Winds out of the southwest, 8 to 15 miles per hour. Slight chance for scattered rain showers tonight. Lows level off around 58. Partly cloudy skies tomorrow. Highs around 76. Upper 70s Monday with a chance for scattered thunderstorms. Turning cooler Tuesday with highs in the mid-70s. Storms continue. And that's your forecast. I'm meteorologist Paul Frombly.

0: BBC News, I'm John Shea. Israel has defended its latest attack on southern Lebanon, which killed 11 people, including 3 children. The Prime Minister's office said it had targeted a Hezbollah commander. A spokesman said the attacks should help jumpstart serious negotiations. Here's John Donison in Jerusalem.
1: This is the deadliest strike in Lebanon by the Israelis since June, when negotiations led to a reduction in tensions between Hezbollah and Israel, which continues to occupy a large part of southern Lebanon. Now, the Lebanese Prime Minister has said that the targets today were not what he called military infrastructure. The Israeli military, for its part, has said that it was targeting Hezbollah positions. I think there is a real danger that this could lead to an escalation.
0: Rescue workers in Indonesia have yet to reach the area closest to the epicenter of a powerful earthquake, which struck off the east coast early on Saturday. At least 47 people were killed on the island of Flores. Hours later, an earthquake hit the western island of Sumatra. Our correspondent, Jonathan Head, says Indonesia is equipped with experienced search and rescue teams.
2: Indonesia is actually quite good at responding to disasters. They've got a very experienced search and rescue organisation called Basarnas, and they also have a very good disaster management team. It's been honed through years and years of experience, of disasters often much bigger. I mean, Basarnas, the search and rescue people, routinely respond to about 2,500 incidents a year. So I think, you know, I mean, Indonesia's economy is a bit stressed at the moment. The government budget is stressed. But this does not yet appear to be on the scale where they would require significant international assistance.
0: The royal family of Liechtenstein has reformed the line of succession by scrapping male primogeniture, the rule under which a younger son will ascend to the throne in preference to an older daughter. Tom Bailey reports.
3: The declaration giving females equal rights within the royal family was announced by the current heir, hereditary Prince Alois, to mark Liechtenstein's National Day. He said it was a move that had been under discussion for decades and reflected the family's central principle of combining continuity with renewal. But the change won't affect the line of succession in the immediate future, with Prince Alois's eldest child being a son. Liechtenstein has traditionally been seen as one of the continent's more conservative nations and was the last European country to grant women the right to vote in national elections in 1984.
0: Operations are at a standstill at the Yemeni port of Al-Makara following a series of missile attacks by the Houthi movement over recent days. The Red Sea port's director said the attacks killed 7 people and caused an estimated $16 million in losses. This is the latest world news from the BBC. Moroccan police have prevented hundreds of people from attempting a second mass break-in into Spain's North African territory of Ceuta. The incident comes only 2 weeks after tens of thousands of young migrants illegally entered the city. On Saturday, the Moroccan authorities arrested over 100 people, mostly from sub-Saharan Africa, attempting to reach the Ceuta border. Other reports suggest as many as 300 had gathered to attempt a crossing. President Zelensky says the primary aim of Ukraine's long-range strikes on Russia is to disrupt its military capabilities and to make evidence to Moscow the need for peace. Mr. Zelensky said a rocket manufacturer in Samara, as well as a military airfield near Nizhny Novgorod, were among the latest targets. Dan Johnson is in Kyiv.
4: Ukraine used its own Flamingo missiles to reach Russia's Samara region around 900 kilometres from the Ukrainian border. Mr. Zelensky said Ukraine damaged an oil facility in Ust-Luga and hit the Savaslyka airfield where Russian missiles are based. Both sides have increased attacks in recent weeks. Ukrainian emergency services said a 3-month-old boy was killed overnight and 11 people injured in a Russian strike on a residential building in Maranets.
0: Police in Zimbabwe say the death toll from a ferry tragedy on Lake Kariba has risen to 68 after more bodies were recovered on Saturday. Search and recovery operations are continuing. The boat was reportedly overloaded when it was hit by a strong wave. New South Wales will become the first Australian state to implement a joint federal gun buyback scheme, which was promised after a deadly shooting at a Jewish celebration in Sydney last December. The Prime Minister, Anthony Albanese, said the scheme offering cash for eligible handguns, shotguns and rifles would start on the 2nd of November. It will affect more than 50,000 owners who possess more guns than new rules allow. BBC News.
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Here's a look at your weather forecast, powered by weatherology.com. Scattered thunderstorms likely this afternoon. Otherwise, cloudy skies expected. Daytime highs approaching 79. Southwesterly winds 8 to 15 miles per hour. Slight chance for scattered rain showers tonight. Lows level off around 58. High temperatures reach up to 76 tomorrow. Upper 70s Monday with a chance for scattered storms. Cooler Tuesday with highs in the mid-70s. Storms continue. And that's your forecast. I'm meteorologist Paul Frombly.

flood warning in effect until 7:30 p.m. this evening. Replaces flash flood warning. What? Flooding caused by excessive rainfall is expected. Where? A portion of east central Illinois, including the following counties, Champaign and Vermilion. When? Until 7:30 p.m. The following impacts are expected: flooding of rivers, creeks, streams, and other low-lying and flood-prone locations is imminent or occurring. Additionally, flood waters are starting to recede, but several roadways remain flooded. Continue to heed closed road signs and find alternate routes. Some locations that will experience flooding include Champaign, Urbana, Danville, Rantoul, Savoy, Mahomet, St. Joseph, Fulton, Catlin, Fisher, Oakwood, Rossville, Thomas Burrell, Gifford, Ogden, Potomac, Rankin, Fithian, Bonneville, and Lake of the Woods. This includes the following state parks: Kickapoo State Recreation Area and Middle Fork State Fish and Wildlife Area. This includes the following highways: Interstate 72 between mile markers 174 and 182. Interstate 74 between mile markers 169 and 220. Interstate 57 between mile markers 232 and 257. http://, for safety information, visit www.weather.gov/safety/flood. Turn around, don't drown when encountering flooded roads. Most flood deaths occur in vehicles.

funeral. So pack the car and dry your eyes. I know they got plenty of young blood left in them, and plenty nights under pink skies you taught them to enjoy.

0: here's a look at your weather forecast, powered by weatherology.com. Scattered thunderstorms likely this afternoon, otherwise cloudy skies expected. Daytime highs approaching 79, southwesterly winds 8 to 15 miles per hour. Slight chance for scattered rain showers tonight, lows level off around 58. High temperatures reach up to 76 tomorrow. Upper 70s Monday with a chance for scattered storms. Cooler Tuesday with highs in the mid-70s, storms continue. And that's your forecast. I'm meteorologist Paul Frombly.
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0: BBC News, I'm John Shea. Israel has defended its latest attack on southern Lebanon, which killed 11 people, including 3 children. The Prime Minister's office said it had targeted a Hezbollah commander. The spokesman said the attacks should help jumpstart serious negotiations. John Donison reports from Jerusalem.
1: This is the deadliest Israeli attack in Lebanon since June, when negotiations saw a reduction in hostilities between Hezbollah and Israel. Israeli forces continue to occupy a large part of southern Lebanon, roughly 5% of the country. There is a risk the unresolved conflict could now escalate. That could have consequences to secure a peace deal between Iran and the United States.
0: Moroccan police have prevented hundreds of people from attempting a second mass break-in to Spain's North African territory of Ceuta. The incident comes only 2 weeks after tens of thousands of young migrants illegally entered the Spanish city. Ian McWilliam has more details.
2: The Moroccan authorities have intercepted more than 100 people who'd gathered in an attempt to breach the border into the Spanish territory of Ceuta. Most are from sub-Saharan Africa. Other reports say as many as 300 had gathered to attempt a crossing, either by scaling the border fence or swimming around it. Spain and Morocco have both reinforced their security presence because of online messages encouraging another mass border crossing after more than 70,000 people broke into the territory in late July. Morocco has reportedly arrested about 60 people in recent days for inciting a mass break-in on social media.
0: Rescue workers in Indonesia have yet to reach the area closest to the epicenter of a powerful earthquake that struck off the east coast. Landslides have blocked roads and disrupted communications. At least 47 people were killed on the island of Flores. Here's our Southeast Asia correspondent, Jonathan Head.
3: The powerful tremors shook great chunks of concrete off the ferry terminal at the port in the largest town on Flores, sending passengers running in terror and tipping some waiting to board a ship into the sea. Communities across this large mountainous island were shaken out of their beds. People moved quickly to mount motorbikes and ride to higher ground. They remember the tsunami after a previous earthquake that killed more than 2,000 people. This time, the sea stayed calm, but the damage is still extensive.
0: Hours later, a 6.9 magnitude earthquake hit the western island of Sumatra, but at a depth that's less likely to have brought down buildings. A woman who became a symbol of hope after the earthquake that struck Colombia on Monday has died of her injuries. Daniela Andrea Lago Sanchez was pulled out from the rubble 37 hours after the quake struck. President Abelardo de la Espriella had hailed her rescue in the city of Pereira. Nearly 300 people were killed in the disaster. World News from the BBC. President Zelensky says the primary aim of Ukraine's long-range strikes on Russia is to disrupt its military capabilities and make evident to Moscow the need for peace. Mr. Zelensky said a Russian rocket production facility in Samara, as well as a military airfield near Nizhny Novgorod, were among the latest targets. Samara's regional governor confirmed the Ukrainian attack, but gave no details. Operations are at a standstill at the Yemeni port of Al-Makara following a series of missile attacks by the Houthi movement over recent days. The Red Sea port's director said the attacks killed 7 people and caused an estimated $16 million in losses, and that 1,300 workers were now laid off. Officials in Belgium say a rapidly spreading wildfire in the east of the country, close to the border with Germany, has now ravaged at least 16 square kilometres of land. Some villagers have been told to prepare for evacuation. Firefighting reinforcements have been called in from across Belgium and Germany. Elsewhere in Europe, an easing of temperatures in some areas has helped firefighters tackling other blazes, including in France and Greece. The royal family of Liechtenstein has reformed the line of succession by scrapping male primogeniture, the rule under which a younger son will ascend to the throne in preference to an older daughter. The tiny central European nation is the latest to annul the practice, following others including Britain and Denmark. Tom Bailey reports.
4: The declaration giving females equal rights within the royal family was announced by the current heir, hereditary Prince Alois, to mark Liechtenstein's National Day. He said it was a move that had been under discussion for decades and reflected the family's central principle of combining continuity with renewal. But the change won't affect the line of succession in the immediate future, with Prince Alois's eldest child being a son.
0: Tom Bailey reporting. And that's the latest BBC World News.
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0: Here's a look at your weather forecast, powered by weatherology.com. Cloudy this afternoon with scattered thunderstorms likely. High temperatures reach up to 79. Winds out of the southwest, 8 to 15 miles per hour. Chance for scattered rain showers tonight. Lows dip down to about 58. Highs level off around 76 tomorrow. Upper 70s Monday with a chance for scattered storms. Cooler Tuesday with highs in the mid-70s. Storms continue. And that's your forecast. I'm meteorologist Paul Trombley.
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Here's a look at your weather forecast, powered by weatherology.com. Cloudy this afternoon with scattered thunderstorms likely. High temperatures reach up to 79. Winds out of the southwest, 8 to 15 miles per hour. Chance for scattered rain showers tonight. Lows dip down to about 58. Highs level off around 76 tomorrow. Upper 70s Monday with a chance for scattered storms. Cooler Tuesday with highs in the mid-70s. Storms continue. And that's your forecast. I'm meteorologist Paul Trombley.

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0: BBC News, I'm John Shea. Israel has defended its latest deadly attack on southern Lebanon, which killed 11 people, including three children. A spokesman, Doron Spielman, from the Prime Minister's office, said it had targeted a Hezbollah commander after three Israeli soldiers were wounded overnight.
1: Hezbollah committed two major violations today. They struck Israeli troops who were operating in the security zone in contravention of the ceasefire agreement. And then when Israel responded, they moved civilians inside their terrorist headquarters. They used their own civilians as human shields so that later on they could point at Israel and say that Israel is targeting civilians, which we are not doing.
0: Hezbollah has urged Lebanon to halt what it called humiliating negotiations with Israel. Lebanon's president, Joseph Aoun, said the strikes sent a clear message on the next round of negotiations. Moroccan police have prevented hundreds of people from attempting a second mass break-in into Spain's North African territory of Ceuta. The incident comes only 2 weeks after tens of thousands of young migrants illegally entered the city. On Saturday, the Moroccan authorities intercepted over 100 people, mostly from sub-Saharan Africa. Rescue workers in Indonesia have yet to reach the area closest to the epicenter of a powerful earthquake which struck off the east coast early on Saturday. At least 47 people were killed on the island of Flores. Our Southeast Asia correspondent Jonathan Head has the details.
2: People moved quickly to mount motorbikes and ride to higher ground. They remember the tsunami after a previous earthquake that killed more than 2,000 people. This time, the sea stayed calm, but the damage is still extensive. Indonesia has experienced search and rescue teams, and they worked through the day trying to free those trapped under the rubble. Landslides have blocked access to some villages. The full scale of this disaster is still unclear. And news of a second earthquake at the other end of Indonesia later in the day served as a reminder of why they call this region the Ring of Fire.
0: A woman who became a symbol of hope after the earthquake that struck Colombia on Monday has died of her injuries. Daniela Andrea Lago Sanchez was pulled out from the rubble 37 hours after the quake struck. Nearly 300 people were killed in the disaster. A similar number are still missing as emergency work continues. In the city of Cali, residents have come together to clear the debris. Juana Cataño from the local government explains.
3: We are going to enter a stage of recovery and restoration. We're going through grief that overwhelms us all. However, this situation has made us draw more strength and has allowed us to show the world, to show Colombia, that this is why Cali is called Heaven's Branch Office. We are cleaning, collecting rubble, because although we're going through a tragedy, this tragedy is going to unite us.
0: This is the latest world news from the BBC. Former rebels have joined efforts to combat the Ebola outbreak in eastern Congo. 27 former fighters, trained under a UN-backed demobilisation programme, are now leading public information campaigns in Ituri province. They were trained to promote measures aimed at preventing the spread of the virus. The WHO says the disease is spreading rapidly and it could become the second largest outbreak on record. International observers say Zambia's election was marred by intimidation and abductions. They say a brief suspension of vote counting on Friday, following reports of violence targeting election officials and the theft of marked ballot papers, caused uncertainty and anxiety. Richard Kagoye reports.
4: Zambian voters are anxiously awaiting the outcome of Thursday's election as counting continues. International observers meeting in Lusaka have urged all parties to show restraint. The preliminary findings highlight incidents of political violence during and after the election, including assaults, abductions and property damage. The observers also say there are bloodlines between the state and political campaigns, creating an uneven playing field. President Hakainde Hichilema, who's seeking re-election, has urged citizens to remain peaceful and patient while they await the official result. The Election Commission says it will release the final result on Monday.
0: The police in London have apologised after inadvertently disclosing email addresses of more than 100 women who say they were sexually abused by Mohammed Al-Fayed, the late owner of the luxury department store Harrods. They said human error was to blame and a review was underway. There have been bizarre scenes at a football match in Britain after the Premier League team Newcastle were forced to change their kits midway through the first half of a pre-season game. Newcastle's players were instructed to swap their usual black and white shirts for a lilac alternative. It's believed the switch was due to a kit clash with their German opponents Leverkusen. And that's the latest BBC News.

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0: 'Cause I'm a different type of breed, huh? 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

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Daytime highs approaching 80 this afternoon under cloudy skies with scattered thunderstorms likely. West winds 8 to 15 miles per hour. Chance for scattered showers tonight. Lows dip down to about 58. Tomorrow, highs level off around 76. Upper 70s Monday with a chance for scattered thunderstorms. Cooler Tuesday with highs in the mid-70s. Storms continue. And that's your forecast. I'm meteorologist Paul Trombley.

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Daytime highs approaching 80 this afternoon under cloudy skies with scattered thunderstorms likely. West winds 8 to 15 miles per hour. Chance for scattered showers tonight. Lows dip down to about 58. Tomorrow, highs level off around 76. Upper 70s Monday with a chance for scattered thunderstorms. Cooler Tuesday with highs in the mid-70s. Storms continue. And that's your forecast. I'm meteorologist Paul Trombley.

0: BBC News, I'm John Shea. Moroccan police have stopped hundreds of people from illegally crossing into Spain's North African territory of Ceuta. The incident comes 2 weeks after 80,000 people entered Ceuta, triggering vigorous condemnation in the European Union. Ian McWilliam has more details.
1: The Moroccan authorities have intercepted more than 100 people who'd gathered in an attempt to breach the border into the Spanish territory of Ceuta. Most are from sub-Saharan Africa. Other reports say as many as 300 had gathered to attempt a crossing, either by scaling the border fence or swimming around it. Spain and Morocco have both reinforced their security presence because of online messages encouraging another mass border crossing after more than 70,000 people broke into the territory in late July. Morocco has reportedly arrested about 60 people in recent days for inciting a mass break-in on social media.
0: Israel has defended its latest deadly attack on southern Lebanon, which killed 11 people, including 3 children. The Prime Minister's office said it had targeted a Hezbollah commander after 3 Israeli soldiers were wounded in an overnight attack. A spokesman, Doron Spielman, said the latest attacks should jumpstart serious negotiations.
2: What lies at the center of those negotiations is the immediate dismantling of the Hezbollah terror organization. We can see that they will do anything to try to target Israel, to try to blame Israel, and to try to stop this peace agreement. And this highlights the importance of coming together, removing them from the picture, so that Israel, the state of Israel, and the country of Lebanon can forge a new path towards peace.
0: Hezbollah has urged Lebanon to halt what it called humiliating negotiations with Israel and said it would respond appropriately. Qatar has flatly denied that it's holding 3 Iranian Air Force pilots who Tehran says were shot down in the early days of its war with the US. A Qatari foreign ministry spokesman said the body of one pilot was found and that Iran was invited to receive the remains. Rescue workers in Indonesia have yet to reach the area closest to the epicentre of a powerful earthquake which struck off the east coast earlier on Saturday. Landslides have blocked roads and disrupted communications. At least 47 people were killed on the island of Flores by the 7.7 magnitude quake. Here's our Southeast Asia correspondent, Jonathan Head.
3: It's a very mountainous area, so it's taking Indonesia's very experienced search and rescue team some time to reach all the communities where buildings have collapsed and where there may be trapped people. There have been landslides on the roads. The roads are not very good anyway. A lot of places are cut off, and it's proving quite difficult both to reach those areas and to make a full assessment of exactly how bad the damage is. But it looks, it's not catastrophic, but it's pretty bad. This is a very poor region, and a lot of buildings are quite badly damaged.
0: This is the latest world news from the BBC. A woman who became a symbol of hope after the earthquake that struck Colombia on Monday has died of her injuries. Warren Bull reports.
4: Daniela Andrea Lagos Sanchez was pulled out from the rubble of Pereira 37 hours after the quake struck. Colombia's president, Abelardo de la Espriella, had hailed her rescue, and it inspired communities across the earthquake zone to keep searching for survivors. Firefighters in the city of Cali say there are still signs of life at one site, but in much of western Colombia, it's become a recovery operation. Nearly 300 people are now known to have died in the disaster. A similar number are still missing as emergency work continues.
0: International observers say Zambia's election was marred by intimidation and abductions. They say a brief suspension of vote counting on Friday, following reports of violence targeting election officials and the theft of marked ballot papers, caused uncertainty and anxiety. Observer missions have urged all parties to avoid making inflammatory statements as counting of votes from Thursday's election continues. President Hakainde Hichilema, who's seeking re-election, has urged citizens to remain peaceful and patient while awaiting the official result. The royal family of Liechtenstein has reformed the line of succession by scrapping male primogeniture, the rule under which a younger son will ascend to the throne in preference to an older daughter. The tiny central European nation is the latest to annul the practice, following others including Britain and Denmark. The police force in London has apologised after inadvertently disclosing email addresses of more than 100 women who say they were sexually abused by the late owner of the Harrods luxury department store, Mohammed Al-Fayed. The Met Police said the breach affected victims who'd opted to receive updates from the investigation team. It said human error was to blame and that a review was underway to help prevent any similar mistake. BBC News.
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Overcast skies this afternoon with scattered thunderstorms likely. Highs level off around 77. Winds out of the southwest, 8 to 15 miles per hour. Slight chance for scattered rain showers tonight, 58. Cloudy skies, 76 tomorrow. Upper 70s Monday with a chance for scattered thunderstorms. Cooler Tuesday with highs in the mid-70s. Chance for storms continues. And that's your forecast. I'm meteorologist Paul Fromble.

0: Here's a look at your weather forecast, powered by weatherology.com. Lows level off around 58 tonight under overcast skies with a chance for scattered showers. Northwest winds 8 to 15 miles per hour. Mainly sunny skies and calm tomorrow. Highs around 76. Mainly clear skies tomorrow night. Lows level off around 53. Upper 70s Monday with a chance for scattered thunderstorms. Cooler Tuesday with highs in the mid 70s. Chance for storms continues. And that's your forecast. I'm meteorologist Paul Frombly.
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Chance for scattered showers tonight, otherwise cloudy. Lows level off around 58, northwest winds 8 to 15 miles per hour. Lots of sunshine tomorrow, 76. Mainly clear tomorrow night, lows dip down to about 53. Upper 70s Monday, with a chance for scattered storms, turning cooler Tuesday, with highs in the mid-70s. And that's your forecast. I'm meteorologist Paul Trombley.

Here's a look at your weather forecast, powered by weatherology.com. Chance for scattered showers tonight, otherwise cloudy. Lows level off around 58, northwest winds 8 to 15 miles per hour. Lots of sunshine tomorrow, 76. Mainly clear tomorrow night, lows dip down to about 53. Upper 70s Monday, with a chance for scattered storms, turning cooler Tuesday, with highs in the mid-70s. And that's your forecast. I'm meteorologist Paul Trombley.

I know you're up. You think I don't know you're staying up all night, cooped up in that hotel room? I know you. You still got that adrenaline from the concert. Ain't no way you're asleep. My girl told me she saw you in Dallas. Said you didn't look good. Did you barely finish the show? I just hope you're not back to the old you. How much longer are you in Texas for? I'm just worried. You worked so hard to be better, and now you're back.

The National Weather Service in Louisville has issued a severe thunderstorm warning for central Harrison County in central Kentucky until 8:15 p.m. At 7:41 p.m., a severe thunderstorm was located 9 miles northwest of Cynthiana, moving east at 10 miles an hour. Hazard, 60 miles an hour wind gusts and quarter-size hail. Source, radar indicated. Impact, hail damage to vehicles is expected. Expect wind damage to roofs, siding, and trees. Locations impacted include Cynthiana, Breckenridge, Barry, Robinson, Colemansville, Garnet, Kellatt, Remaker, Rutland, and Boyd.

turn the beat up a little bit. Hey yo, this song is for anyone. Fuck it, just shut up and listen.

The National Weather Service in Wilmington has issued a tornado warning for southeastern Shelby County, west central Champaign County, northeastern Miami County, until 8:30 p.m. At 8 p.m., a severe thunderstorm capable of producing a tornado was located near Piqua, moving east at 20 miles an hour. Hazard, tornado. Source, radar indicated rotation. Impact, flying debris will be dangerous to those caught without shelter. Mobile homes will be damaged or destroyed. Damage to roofs, windows, and vehicles will occur. Tree damage is likely. Locations impacted include St. Paris, Fletcher, Kaiser Lake State Park, Millerstown, Careysville, Ballou, and Rosewood. Take cover now. Move to a basement or an interior room on the lowest floor of a sturdy building. Avoid windows. If you are outdoors, in a mobile home, or in a vehicle, move to the closest substantial shelter and protect yourself from flying debris. To report severe weather, go to our website at weather.com.